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Good evening, it's Full Metal Jackie. Thank you for tuning in for your weekly dose of hard and heavy. Coming up tonight, Scott Vogel from Terror is going to be joining me. The band is out on the road supporting their latest album, Still Suffer. Came out a couple weeks ago. We'll get into a track from that this hour. I've also got new Devil Driver on the way. We'll throw it back to a real speed metal cornerstone, Exciter, with a track that helped define that early 80s Canadian speed thrash sound and pushed things farther and heavier when it counted. But first, brand new Arch Enemy. This is To the Last Breath on Full Metal Jackie Radio. 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

0: 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Information.
1: Who are you?
0: The new number two.
1: Who is number one?
0: You are number six.
1: I am not a number. I am a free man.

0: It's Full Metal Jackie bringing you 2 hours of metal each and every week. And we are going to crank it up today as we welcome terrorist Scott Vogel to the show. How are you, Scott?
1: I'm good. I mean, you know, life's not always perfect, but everything's pretty good. So let's go with I'm good.
0: Hey, it's always good when we're talking to you and it's about new music. So that's exciting. The band is back with their 10th studio record, Still Suffer. Scott, it feels like a very apt title for the record with the album, dealing in themes of self-doubt and working through, you know, personal pain and trauma. Was there anything in particular fueling this record? And what does it mean to have music as a means of expression to work through things?
1: Okay, this one's really easy for me to answer because this record lyrically is pin, title, record, everything, lyrics are all pinpointed to one thing, which is, if you know me well enough, recognizing that I've drank excessively for about 15 years and finally finding a way to get away from that. And music in general is such an emotional thing. I'm always a lyric guy. When I listen to music, I would assume guitarists are more like music driven, but me as the front man, I've always just leaned into the lyrics and connecting with them. So for me, this whole record's about, and you know, I just want to preface this with, I figured out a way to have a beer, so I can still have a couple sips of beer, but I'm just not going down that bottle of vodka a day thing. But yeah, it's just all about why I got to that place, getting away from it. And title-wise, Still Suffers, just really, really pointing out that when I stopped drinking heavily, that's really when I could see all the problems. Maybe you think you put the bottle down and everything becomes like a rainbow and flowers. But for me, it took like a year or two to really get through all the bull. And that's when the real problem started for me.
0: It's Full Metal Jackie, Scott Vogel from Terror on the show with us. Let's play the title track from their new record, This is Still Suffer.

0: Terror and Still Suffer. We've got Scott Vogel of Terror on the show with us. And the title track, on the title track, Still Suffer, that we just played, you speak to the price of pain. While this can be a cathartic way to work through things, the other thing music is great for is bringing a voice to something the listeners may be feeling. It feels very authentic and personal. What does it do to you when the fans come back at you with their own attachments to songs like this one?
1: You know, something I've done myself in my life, because I love a lot of music, and when people do it to me, like, I could break down for someone exactly line for line what it's saying, and a lot of times myself and other people, they get a fully different meaning from it, and they attach their own experiences to it, and they paint a completely different picture. I mean, sometimes there'll be some similarities, and some lines are so direct that it, you know exactly what it means. But a lot of times I've painted pictures of songs that mean so much to me, and then like I'll hear an artist like this talking about it, and they have a whole different meaning, and I think that's like a really great thing. There's also the thing where there's like classic songs of bands that I thought they were saying something, but they're saying some like actual different words, and I've attached meaning. But I think the big picture is that you're getting an emotion, you're getting a feeling, you're getting a release from these songs, where the music and the lyrics all mold into this whole ride that you're taking with them. And I think that's like the whole meaning of music to me.
0: Scott Vogel is with us. The new Terror record, Still Suffer, is out now, and the band is back out on the road. Coming up after the break, a new one from Ceremony and Slayer from Rain and Blood as we get ready for those 40th anniversary shows, and more with Scott Vogel on the way. 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

0: It's Full Metal Jacket, terrorist Scott Vogel with us on the show this week. And Scott, 10 albums feels very much like a landmark moment, a time to, you know, reflect. In the early days, did you ever imagine that terror would get to this point in their career? And also, how close are we in 2026 to what you envisioned your career might be when you were first starting out?
1: Yeah, it's crazy because I look at it so many different ways. Just me in particular, I've done a few notable bands that had records out before Terror, and they all were like two years, got a little momentum, and died for whatever reason. People quit, the bands ended, whatever. So I never imagined when this band started we would go for 20 plus years consistently, never breaking up, putting out music all the time. And when you look at it, the world we come from, the hardcore scene, the world we are, always very still active in, there's only, I don't know, maybe 10 or less bands that have done what we've done. And I don't take any of it for granted. We are blessed to still have people that come out to our shows, listen to our music, connect with our music, give us the energy at the live shows. So we are super, super blessed and take none of it for granted. But the real simple answer is it is wild and insane.
0: Scott Vogel of Terror is hanging out with us tonight. Coming up after the break, we've got Josta's weekly pick from the pit with the one and only Jamie Josta of Hatebreed, plus Pantera. We've got a new one from the Callous Dow Boys and more with Scott.
2: Hey, baby, little Steven here. You know what week this is, don't you? 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Mamma mia, it's Mother's Day. And joining us will be such mother lovers as Elvis Presley, Elvis Costello, Gary Lewis and the Playboys, Moby Grape and Smokey Robinson and the Miracles. 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
2: What's going on, Metal Maniacs? This is your boy Jamie Josta from the band Hatebreed, bringing you another edition of my weekly pick from the pit here on the one and only Full Metal Jackie Radio. This next track you're about to hear from CT's own Dead by Wednesday. The track is called Flesh, and it's coming out on the newly revamped Combat Records. That's right. CT's own Dead by Wednesday is my weekly pick from the pit. Check it out. Here they are with their track, Flesh.

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It's Full Metal Jacket. Scott Vogel of Terror is hanging out with me this week. He's got a pick coming up for you in just a bit. We've got Castle Rat on deck as well. But first, a new one from the Callous Dow Boys. And yeah, this one's completely bonkers. This is Gigantic Parasite Tongue on Full Metal Jacket Radio.

What's up, everybody? This is Scott Vogel from Terror. I am taking over for Full Metal Jacket, and I want to play Besiege the Masses from Marauder's album Master Killer.

0: It's Full Metal Jackie. We're talking to terrorist Scott Vogel this week. The band, of course, back with their 10th studio record, Still Suffer. And this album includes some special guests on here, but I wanted to ask specifically about one song. Fear the Panic gets a guest turn from Chuck Reagan and was co-produced by Newfound Glory's Chad Gilbert. How enjoyable is it when you're able to open the doors and, you know, bring in some friends from other bands that you respect? And also, what was your experience working with Chuck and Chad on that song?
1: Okay, let's go to Chad first. Chad produced two of our past records and one of our really like landmark records, Keepers of the Faith, that's like a favorite of ours and a lot of people. And Chad had so much to do with that record. Like, I can't even overemphasize how much he put himself into that record and really shaped the band in a new way where we learned so much from him in so many ways. So we wrote this song and thought, like, okay, this could be a song that if we had Chad's brain on it, he could really push it to a new level, because he makes he's such a musician and he makes things so catchy. So he was really nice enough to just give us his time and his opinions and change some things. So that's an amazing thing. And now going to Chuck, totally outside the box. No one that really knows Terror would think Hot Water Music and Terror. But the fact is, Hot Water Music is my favorite band ever. I love them so much. We've become somewhat of friends. Not super close, but we're tight with Hot Water Music. We play festivals with them. And with the catchiness I was just talking about, getting Chuck to really lend us his voice and his energy, and it's something people probably don't expect. But to me, it's just like a perfection. I love it. And it just makes me like a little happy kid to have Hot Water Music on a Terror song.
0: 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Coming up this hour, we've got the Death Clock Brutal Pick of the Week, plus Judas Priest, the new one from Periphery, and more with my guest Scott Vogel from Terror, coming up right after this.
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10: 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Just roll the camera and let yourself go.

It's Full Metal Jacket. Right now, a new tune from Periphery. They have a new record called A Pale White Dot coming out next week. This is Mr. God.

0: Full Metal Jacket terrorist Scott Vogel on the show with us this week. Scott, from the studio to the stage, one thing terror has always been about is authenticity. It's just the nature of things that time has brought about evolutions in studio production and even stage presentation, giving you more options. What do you view as being authentic in 2026? And do you feel, especially in hardcore, there's enough authenticity amongst what you're seeing from the current scene?
1: That's a good question. Let's focus on terror. I know we're authentic. The way we present ourselves on stage, in the music we play, the way we carry the band. To be a full-time band and live off what I'll call a straight-up hardcore band is not easy. And sometimes you get maybe a little itch or a little temptation to steer the boat in a direction that would maybe not be authentic, but maybe beneficial. But we really, at this point, we don't really do that. We're really happy and secure in who we are. And we just keep going forward with the comfortability. And somehow it just works out for us. Do I think? Yeah, I mean, man, there was a time in my life when I was way more judgmental and I would be up on stage saying stuff that now is kind of embarrassing about, you gotta be hardcore. You're not hardcore enough. How dare you call yourself hardcore? And though I'm like, I'm in my 50s now. I'm worried about terror. And I gotta let go of that. Let everyone do what they're doing. There's great bands out there. There's young bands like smashing through walls that we never did. And I'm just happy for everybody. And I'm focused on myself and my friends and bands doing maybe left turns or doing things I don't completely understand. More power to them. Go get crazy. And in the end, it's gonna work out for everybody because we're all playing music, being creative, being traveling and meeting people and exploring who we are in this world.
0: 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Coming up after this next break, we've got the Death Clock Brutal Pick of the Week, plus the title track from Creator's new record, Crushers of the World. I had Mila Petroza on the show recently. If you missed it, you can catch the full interview now at FullMetalJackieRadio.com. More with Scott Vogel from Terror next. Hey, what's up? 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
4: 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This week we're paying homage to the great Ronnie James Dio. The song is Wild One off the

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0: Michael Metal Jackie, Scott Vogel from Terror with us. Once again, Still Suffer, the new record. And Scott, having been there since the beginning, do you have a favorite period from your time in Terror? It doesn't necessarily have to be the band's best album, but just sort of a period in which you enjoyed most being in this band.
1: Okay, two answers. The beginning, when, like, because I've, like I said, I've been in a bunch of bands and they've always got a little momentum. But when Terror started, it was just like this crazy explosion. And we just like, we're just doing everything so fast. So that was really exciting. And again, I'm going to go back to, I am not a straight edge. I am not sober. I'll still have a beer. But this period right now where I am not hungover, I have so much energy. My focus now is like cleaning the bandwagon, doing my laundry, getting haircuts, walking 20, 30, 40,000 steps a day. I do, I'm going to call it yoga, but glorified stretching. It's like a totally different world for me. And right now, just being super present and what we'll call is healthy is this whole new world that is really enjoyable for me. And I'm going to say right now is my favorite period.
0: That's amazing. It's the grown up Scott.
1: Yeah. And I don't want everybody to think that I'm this like Buddhist nice guy, because I still do every day, but better than before.
0: Scott Vogel with us. Terror, new record, Still Suffer, this amazing tour. It's all happening. Scott, so great to have you on the show, and wishing you the best of luck on this cycle.
1: Thank you for having me on. Thank you for asking me some cool questions, and hopefully everyone gets the record, and we'll see them on tour.
0: Suicidal Tendencies and more on the way. Don't go far.
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suicidal tendencies. It's Full Metal Jackie. That's going to wrap it up. 2 hours gone, just like that. Blasting some of my favorite music with you. I don't take it for granted. Big thanks to this killer rock station for giving us the space to do this every single week. You can hit me up on Instagram at Full Metal Jackie and on Facebook at Full Metal Jackie 666. I'm going to close it out this week with Armored Saint, new record Emotion Factory Reset, coming out May 22nd on Metal Blade Records. This is Close to the Bone. Thanks for listening. 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
3: 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I'm Steve Richards, headbanging into the Mother's Day weekend. Coming up this first hour of 2 hours of Friday Night Metal, I've got a metal queen, the Pretty Reckless, and Taylor Momsen, Ozzy from Ashes to New, Great White, Typo Negative, and more. 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

0: 105.9 The Mountain rocks your Friday night with Friday Night Metal. Title cut from Bark of the Moon, Ozzy for Canton tonight. Our metal queen this hour, the Pretty Reckless, and Taylor Momsen. When I wake up, they'll be opening up for AC/DC in Charlotte, Bank of America Stadium in July. And Rage Against the Machine started out the show tonight. Let us check the Friday Night Metal and Hard Rock Concert Calendar. All that remains, they will be at the Radio Room in Greenville tomorrow night. Godsmack, Stone Temple Pilots, and Dorothy at True Lion Amphitheater in Charlotte this coming Thursday night. Seven Dust will be at the Fillmore in Charlotte on Tuesday, May 19th. Evanescence with Spirit Box and Nova Twins at True Lion Amphitheater on June 18th. And Kitty will be at the Fillmore in Charlotte on June 20th. Coming up in the next set here on Friday Night Metal, From Ashes to New, Disturbed, and we will check Friday Night Metal and Hard Rock News, Part 1.
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0: 105.9 The Mountain rocks your Friday night with Friday Night Metal and Disturbed from Immortalized. Great White before that, too. I'm Steve Richards. Let's check Friday Night Metal and Hard Rock News. Part 1, Stanley Simmons, featuring sons of Kiss's Paul Stanley and Gene Simmons. They shared their third single this week, Temporary Love, the collaborative project of Evan Stanley and Nick Simmons. Temporary Love, taken from Stanley Simmons' debut album, Dancing While the World is Ending. That'll be coming out on August 28th. And earlier this week, they made their live debut at the House of Blues Voodoo Room in San Diego, California. Godsmack played their first concert last night with new drummer Wade Murph at the Welcome to Rockville Festival going on this weekend in Daytona Beach, Florida. He was joined on stage by the rest of the band, of course, Sully and bassist Robbie Merrill and guitarist Sam Colton. And, of course, Godsmack will be at True Lion Amphitheater in Charlotte. And that is this coming Thursday night, the 14th, with STP and Dorothy, too. Kiss and Gene Simmons confirmed that new music is in the works, he revealed. He said, quote, Kiss is in the studio now in a recent interview, so we just recorded a new song. As a matter of fact, that Paul wrote. I can't tell you more about it, and that'll be coming out at some point. So new music coming from Kiss very soon. We will keep you posted here on Friday Night Metal. Coming up in the next set, I got Dayseeker and Typo Negative next.
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Typo Negative from October Rust. I'm Steve Richards. 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
1: 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Mother's Day weekend coming up this hour, second hour here. Our metal queen this hour, Eva Under Fire, and they're opening up for Five Finger Death Punch on their tour this fall. I've got some Five Finger Death Punch news in Friday Night Metal and Hard Rock News Part 2. Also, Iron Maiden news, the documentary just premiered this week and is in theaters, limited run this weekend. 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

0: 105.9 The Mountain rocks your Friday night with Friday Night Metal, Power Slave the album, 2 minutes to Midnight, Iron Maiden, and Eva Under Fire before that. Our metal queen, they're out of Detroit, Villainous, with some help from Maria from In This Moment. And Queensryche started out hour two tonight. Let's segue right into Friday Night Metal and Hard Rock News, part two. Just played Iron Maiden. Bruce Dickinson was talking about Burning Ambition, the documentary which just premiered this weekend, is in theaters, limited time only. You can catch it at the Carolina Cinemark tomorrow night at 6 o'clock. And in a new interview with Australia's Heavy, Bruce Dickinson spoke about the band's upcoming documentary. And the film is said to trace the legend's remarkable five-decade journey with unprecedented access to, and on the red carpet of the world premiere of Burning Ambition, Bruce Dickinson discussed some changes in the music industry, especially on the touring front over the last four decades. He said, quote, "The problem you have is that costs keep going up and everything else. But that's not an excuse for doing crazy, crazy ticket prices. We've always tried to keep our ticket prices lower than the general norm, because frankly, we don't want a bunch of very rich people standing in front of the stage." Good for you, Bruce Dickinson. And of course, Iron Maiden will be in Charlotte in September, September 12th, with Megadeth, the Run for Your Lives World Tour. I played Eva Under Fire before that. They're going to be opening up for Five Finger Death Punch this fall in October, playing a show in Charlotte and Greenville. Those are the two closest shows to us here in Asheville. And Five Finger Death Punch, next Friday, week from today, will be releasing a new single, Eye of the Storm. First single from the band's upcoming 10th studio album, which is supposed to arrive before the end of the year. And we will be featuring Eye of the Storm next Friday night here on Friday Night Metal. Clutch, oh man, they put on a great show at the Orange Peel this past Sunday night. Sold out show with Corrosion of Conformity. They were great too. Clutch has announced a fall 2026 tour, 3-week U.S. trek. It'll start in mid-October and wrap up in early November. Clutch will also make a stop at the inaugural Fort Worth, Texas edition of the Sick New World Festival. Motionless in White this week announced a new album, Decades Shares, Playing God, the single featuring Corey Taylor, that dropped today. Dragon Force announcing a new vocalist. It's Alyssa Whitegloss. She's the new frontwoman for the band Dragon Force, and they are making their premiere with Alyssa tomorrow night at Welcome to Rockville Festival, going on in Daytona Beach, Florida, this weekend. Theory of a Dead Man and Seven Dust, they're teaming up for the Dead Seven Tour. That's a 36-date co-headline trek. And that will kick off August 7th in Minnesota and run through the end of September. It'll wrap up in Montana. It looks like the closest show to us here in Asheville will be Atlanta, Georgia, on September 5th. And that is Friday Night Metal and Hard Rock News, Part 2. Coming up in the next set, I've got Metallica. It's Metallica here on the Mountain. More on that coming up. And Shinedown, too.
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Beartooth before that, and Free, Shinedown. The album 8 is coming out later this month, and you can catch Shinedown at the Thompson Bowling Arena Food City Center in Knoxville, July 25th, also in Charlotte the next night. On the 26th, this is Safe and Sound from 8. 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

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I'm Steve Richards. 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

been round in that Texas town. About the shack outside the game. You know what I'm talking about. Just let me know if you wanna go to that whole mile on the range. They got a lot of nice girls.

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On the next Live in Concert, we'll honor rock and roll moms. 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

0: 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This week's Top Rock Countdown, we're going with 1989. I did a lot of things that I probably regret. Well, no. Whoa, hold on, Sammy. Now, you don't regret it, but some things you shouldn't have done. And some people.
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1: You're just tuning in. We're talking about funeral songs. You know, what songs, because I was declared dead by some scam or something this weekend.
2: Yeah, and I don't know. I still can't figure out what it was. But
1: it's some AI thing. It's on the 1059 The Mountain Facebook page.
2: Yeah, you were in some kind of horrific car crash and you didn't make it. And somebody commented underneath, like, oh, my God, he's dead.
1: Oh, my God, he's dead.
2: In a car crash.
1: And, I know.
2: And then how it can trick people is so crazy, because the calls and texts that were coming in with a concern about your well-being, it had everybody fooled. And if you're not, you know, kind of keen and up on it, like, I would have looked at it and noticed the link and noticed that it probably wasn't real. But if you don't know at first glance and you're tagged in a story about somebody who car crash, like, you were one of the people that were involved in it and people were quite concerned.
1: Yeah. And so, you know, listen, I figured, you know... They said that eight people died.
2: What a horrible car
1: crash. What a terrible car crash that is. So anyway, you have sent some songs you think would be good for my funeral.
2: Look, we're kicking around ideas.
1: All right, so let's see. All right, so let me see. Let's start here. Okay. I think this is good. This classic rock. This is going to span all genres. All right? Right, so let's start with the classic rock. Now, this is one of the best-selling albums of all time, The Greatest Hits of the Eagles. So let's see.
2: And people walk into this.
3: Desperado.
2: Right.
1: Ooh.
2: You see what I'm saying?
1: Oh,
2: as people are coming in.
1: Why don't you come to your senses? Man, I'm in the casket up at the front.
2: Yeah.
1: Don't have a cowboy hat on?
2: Because you need people to cry for you. That's what you
1: want. Yeah.
2: If nobody's crying, not good for you.
1: You're right.
2: So I figured you're going to come in.
1: I know that. Yeah, and you want...
2: crying to Desperado.
1: You want me... Okay. So you thought, okay, let's do a
2: crash.
1: Okay, all right. So then my question is, I don't understand this one here, because if you want people to cry for my funeral.
2: Well, this is just one of the songs. I'm trying to put your funeral through phases. So if everybody comes in, they cry.
1: So
2: you
1: now,
2: know,
1: do you want, okay, so then
2: we get started, then I got to go up and speak, and I'll make sure it's a short speech. So we get up, we speak,
1: right.
2: And then, you know, I'm going to try to bring levity to the situation after everybody has cried a little bit, okay?
1: Which, you know, I think is a good idea. Hmm. I wouldn't mind this at my funeral. So everyone's cried to Desperado?
4: I get no doubt, but I can only
1: okay. I like this.
2: Yeah, but the joke at the end of this is, you know, when he says, I get knocked down, but I get up again, my joke is, except this time.
1: He's got up many times, but not this time.
2: That's it, right.
1: Right, okay.
2: So, you know, we get a joke. I'm trying to keep it light. Keep it light in the room, you know? All right.
1: Yeah, you're okay. And Chumbawamba, I mean, I'm sure we could get them for almost nothing now.
2: Is the one guy still around? I don't know.
1: I'm not sure.
2: All right.
1: But again, if you... you know, if you're just tuning in, I was dead over the weekend. Apparently, somebody tried to, like, tell people I wasn't around, and I posted it on the 105.9 The Mountain Facebook. So then, now, this last one, is this the walkout music?
2: This is the walkout music, right. So this would be, like, the end. Now, of course, there are other songs sprinkled in between, but I'm just trying to put the tent poles down.
1: Right, you got your tent poles, and I have some tent poles here.
2: Okay.
1: Now, here's the thing. Before I get to my tent poles, because this was one of my tent poles as well.
2: Okay.
1: To me, I think this is, if you know me at all,
2: right?
1: If you know me at all, you would know that at my funeral, and I wouldn't even want it because people would be like leaving. I want them to look at like a slideshow, and as the slideshow's playing on my life, I want this beautiful.
2: You want me to wheel in one of those old school ones?
1: Oh yeah,
5: yeah.
1: Right.
5: She didn't care if the whole

0: Nancy Ross guy. And everyone goes, and then there's Maude, and then there's Maude, and then there's Maude, and then there's Maude. Because that's in honor of me.
1: Right.
0: And you guys,
1: jazz hands,
0: that uncompromised and enterprise and anything but tranquilizer. Right. Yeah, everyone's got to do that one for
1: so
0: me.
1: I want everybody exiting down the aisle, yeah, dancing the mod.
0: Right. That's a good one. That's a really, really good one.
1: Not a bad vision, right?
0: No, that's not a bad vision either. I mean, listen, I was thinking I want people to cry too, so I was thinking.
1: Beautiful.
0: Isn't that beautiful, okay, in the velvet sky, right?
1: Putting together your funeral playlist.
0: Well, yeah. It's because I was killed this week, and I want people to have a little bit of fun. Nothing too crazy. But now this song was an interesting one. This is definitely not something that a lot of people would know, but I feel like this is something that you could shake your booty to.
1: That's the goal. I want to get the old ladies shaking the booty a little bit. There's always people that come to the funeral. Not everybody's whining and crying. Everybody wants to have a good time, like you're in the club a little bit.
0: Okay.
1: Maybe this is somewhere after everybody's speaking, kind of around that scenario.
0: Okay. Babies real quick, oh man. All right. Let me bring you so Bust It Baby?
1: Right. I'm trying to get the grannies going.
0: Oh, yeah.
1: Right?
0: Yeah, this will get the old ladies shaking there.
1: All right.
0: Okay.
1: All right.
0: That's okay. Good. All right. So a little Bust It Baby.
1: Well,
0: okay.
1: I'm like the feel. I'm testing the room.
0: You're testing the room. All right. So then I can't decide if I want mine to end with this one or this other one. So tell me what you think. We're walking down the funeral because I love that everyone's singing, and then there's Maud.
1: Right.
0: And then they say, and then there's no more. And then everyone can go. And then as the people are exiting my funeral. Right. And I feel like. Who would beg, steal, and lie? Fight, kill, and die? My Melissa.
1: Right. I forgot about Melissa. I should have. All Subarus are valeted at the funeral home, okay?
0: No, baby, tell me. And now I need these people to be singing.
1: Right.
0: Yeah.
1: You don't want them leaving on a bad note.
0: No. You need to be stimulated and captivated,
1: right,
0: baby.
1: Right.
0: I mean, hello, who's this?
2: What's going on, guys?
0: What's David going Hoyt? On? How you doing, David Hoyt?
2: I'm doing good. Hey, I've got three choices for my funeral.
0: Okay. What do we got for the Hoyt funeral? You got to give us like the one that, like, if you want people to walk into, or yeah, what do you got?
2: It's gonna start out with Born to Be Wild.
1: That's good. Born to Be Wild. That's not bad. All right. What's
0: All
1: next?
0: Right.
2: Then Have a Drink on Me.
0: How's it going to? ACDC. Have a Drink on Me. Right. Okay.
2: And then at the very end, Dust in the Wind.
1: Dust in the
0: Wind. Kansas, that's a good one, too.
1: I thought you were going to end with, like, you know, In Sync. You know, really kind of shake things up a little bit. But all right. Okay,
0: I see you more as, like, a Clay Aiken, like, you know.
1: Bye, bye, bye, In Sync. You know, that would have been perfect for you. You could have ended
0: it. You're a balloon pilot, man.
1: Yeah. So, but okay, this is your funeral.
0: This is your funeral. I'm not here to tell you how it goes.
1: Don't let us influence you.
0: Okay. I mean, let me ask you something. Does my funeral sound eclectic and fun?
2: Oh, you know, it's whatever you like. I've just my beliefs. I'd rather celebrate somebody's life, you know, and not do a lot of crying.
0: You know what? I didn't think about that, David Hoyt.
1: That's where the whole Maude thing came
0: around. That's where Maude came in.
1: Yeah.
0: You know, like wouldn't it be fun to sing Maude at my funeral?
2: It would be fun,
0: right? So you're even laughing, thinking about it. That's what I want. I don't want you sad. David Hoyt, I love you, my friend. Thank you for the call. All right, so I think in the spirit of fun then, I mean, you know, I was either going to go North Carolina's own. This is
1: Clay Aiken.
0: Yeah, what's wrong with Clay? Yeah, okay, all right, so you want to scratch Clay? All right, well, then you know what? If it's not going to be Maude, then it's got to be. This is my favorite song. And just like that, this is the song. into the dirt. Still fine for you. And then everyone just,
1: you know,
0: they walk away.
1: You know what'll happen? We'll end it with Clay Aiken. We'll end it with that song. Your dad will walk up to me and he'll go, Jeff. And I'll say, yes. He'll go, yeah, after those two songs, I knew it.

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1: makes me happy in the morning.
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0: The Rizzo and Jeff Show.
1: I was dead on Saturday. And, you know, people were like calling me, calling you, calling baby hands. And they were like, you know, it's crazy.
2: Yeah.
1: It was on my, I guess it was on my wall. I don't know.
2: Yeah. You were tagged in a story, which totally looks fake if you really look at it.
1: Yeah.
2: I don't know what irp.cdn-website.com is, but it was just some whatever. I don't know if you were hacked, what it could have been, who knows, but you were tagged in an article, a supposed article that isn't real, that said, we just received the news of a few moments ago, RIP, and your name was here, Rizzo, and seven others. Fatal traffic accident on the highway claimed several lives of families. Now, it's totally fake. It's not real. The story is not. But you were tagged in it, so at first glance, if you looked at it,
1: it looks real.
2: This does not look good at all. And so we said, you know what? If we're gonna, if it's all gonna come to an end for you, let's just put together a little funeral playlist for Rizzo, and we did that.
1: We did, and then, you know, I feel like that motivated our Marcy, and she's on the phone here, and I think that motivates a lot of people. So, 828-240-1059, we're looking for your funeral songs. Marcy, good morning. How are you?
3: I'm doing well. Thank you.
1: So what's going on here? What can we help you with? You want to weigh in on funeral songs here or what?
3: Yeah, funeral songs.
1: Okay.
2: Yeah, what do you got, Marcy?
3: I want the theme from the Jeffersons.
1: Ooh!
2: Oh, that's a good call,
1: Marcy. You know what? Because you moved on up. I like that one.
2: You know what?
1: What made you think that? That's good.
3: I don't know. The apartment in the sky.
2: That's a deluxe apartment in the sky. You got it, Marcy.
1: Marcy, that is a spectacular.
2: See,
1: that's a spectacular choice.
2: I got to tell you, your funeral would be a good damn time if we were doing that, Marcy. I'll tell you.
3: Yeah, that's what I want. Party on.
1: Party on. That's it. Party on. All right. Well, Marcy, thank you so much for calling this morning. And you know what, the Jeffersons. I can hear it. I can see it. I'll make sure it gets done.
2: We're on top of it, Marcy. Thanks.
1: Okay. All right. I think she's. All right. Well, you know what?

0: Here comes Isabella Sanford and Sherman Hemsley. Oh, Roxy Roker, Al's mom. Oh, beans don't burn in the kitchen. Come on. What? Go ahead, Marcy. Sherman.
1: Just to get up there.
0: Oh, my goodness. Mama Jefferson's. Oh, she doesn't like Wheezy. Oh. One more time for Marcy.
2: Yeah. Invite us, Marcy.
0: We'll do this for you.
2: Yeah. We'll get the crowd going.
0: Oh, moving on up. I love it. You know, that's a good one. We have Jay.
2: Jay.
0: Yep. Jay, what's up, Jay? How you doing, buddy?
3: Doing good, dude.
0: Doing pretty good, man. Doing pretty good. So what do you got here, funeral songs?
3: How about Dream On by Aerosmith?
0: Dream On? So is that your walk-in song, or is that going to be your, like, that when it crescendos, when he goes, Dream On! When he does that, is that where you want to, is that where you want to be, like, when your casket's up front, and then they have, you know, all the people there?
3: Yeah, the words to the song, yeah.
0: Okay, you know what, that's a really good one. It's a long one, but it's a great one. Hello, who's this?
4: This is Dave. How's it going, Dave?
0: What's up?
2: What do you think?
4: Oh, I'm thinking when you come in the door, you're going to be listening to Should I Stay or Should I Go?
0: Oh.
4: And when you leave, you're going to be listening to Motley Crue, Kickstart My Heart.
2: Two good ones, Dave.
0: That's a really good one.
2: Yeah, I like it. Yeah.
0: So Kickstart My Heart. So that's your leave song. Do you have anything to make people cry while they're in there?
2: Yeah, you got to get some tears.
0: You got to get some tears, man.

0: Oh, no, I don't want nobody crying. I want everybody to be happy.
1: So you just want everyone to just be rocking and rolling here?
2: Okay. Huh?
0: Party it up, man.
1: Oh, wow. Look at this. A whole, thank you so much for your call. So basically, Jeff, everybody wants to
2: they want everybody to have a good time. No, you and I want a few tears. I want you to care a little bit.
1: I want tears, yeah, because again, you know, and I'll get to the people on the phone in a second, but, you know, if I... I like it. I mean, that's from Dr. Feelgood. Hello, who's this?
3: Hey, this is Steve from Canton. How y'all doing?
1: Oh, Steve. It's Peppers. What's going on, man?
3: What's up?
2: I want to be at your wake.
1: Yeah, me too.
2: Just not soon, but eventually, yeah.
3: Yeah, no, it's going to be a long time, because I ain't going to die.
2: What do you think? People are coming. They're, you know, they want to celebrate your life, Steve. What do you think?
3: Go rest high on the mountain.
1: So, okay, is that coming in, or is that going out, or is that just while you're there?
3: That's going out.
1: Going out with, you're talking about the one with the Vince Gill, correct?
3: Yeah, that's it.
1: You know what? I bet you a lot of people don't know that song. That's a great song.
2: Yeah.
1: That's a great song. You know what? You impress me all the time. He's always got the thing for your call.
2: You are impressive.
1: He is. And by the way, just so you know, for the people who aren't familiar with that song. Now, Steve from Canton wants people to cry for him.
2: Right.
1: See, he wants to cry. This makes sense to me now.
2: Right.
1: Steve, I can tell he wants people to be... Look, I want you to weep for my, you know...
2: Just, I don't want... No heavy weep.
1: No heavy weep.
2: Light weep. I want light weep.
1: Just give me a light weep.
2: Yeah.
1: That's all, man. Hello, who's this?
2: Curtis. What's up, buddy?
1: What's up, Curtis?
4: Hey, what are y'all doing today?
2: Talking funeral songs.
1: Yeah. Funeral songs.
2: What do you think?
4: Yeah, I got one.
1: What do you got?
4: Leonard Skinner, Freebird.
2: Yeah, that's good.
1: Freebirds, I think that's the classic, right? Freebird. And what do you do, the instrumental? Yeah. What's everyone doing during the instrumental? Is that when the readings happen or what?
4: Hey, what are y'all doing today?
1: Oh, my God. Okay. That's really weird to hear that back. But here's the thing. The only thing about Freebird is that it's got that really long music.
2: Well, it's named America's greatest rock song, the greatest American rock song of all time.

0: because, yeah, I can see that. And there's an old man on a motorcycle, and you know, it's crazy.
1: And you know that song, honestly, too, is one of the most used classic rock songs in film. In film.
0: Is it?
1: Yes.
0: Yeah. Well, this is...
1: Learning something.
0: Here's the thing. You can use this for any scenario, but this is perfect. So you die free... You know, I think that might be the ultimate funeral song, now that I think about it. We've gone through a lot.
2: Yeah.
0: We've had good one, but...
1: I gotta tell you, all we had at yours was Maude. At your funeral. The more I think about it, other people's funerals will be more fun.
0: Oh, please. Yeah. You know you want to put your hands up.
1: Yeah.
0: You know you want to just give it a little... You know, you just want to give a little lady Godiva.
3: Here's a dog who was the first proper.
0: You can even start it here. And when the country was falling apart, and everyone stands up, hands up. And then there's Maude. Hands down. Hands up. And then there's Maude. Hands down.
1: We're not doing synchronized dancing to Maude.
0: Yeah, there's Maude. Come on, hands up. That I'm come from. And I'll put the words up.
1: Oh, will you? We'll have the words up. Everybody can read along. Okay. All right.
0: And there it is.
1: All right.
0: So you're right. Forget Freebird. It's Maude.
1: All right. It's Maude. Forget Freebird.
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0: The Rizzo and Jeff Show.
1: I was killed off by, I don't even know.
2: Yeah, what? I was still trying to figure out what is going on here in this scenario.
1: Well, the crazy thing is, so I started getting calls.
2: Me too.
1: And it was weird. And I was like, what's going on here? And then Mitra from Va Va Voom like was just blowing up Baby Hand's phone and my phone, and I was like, I was legitimately sleeping because it's like the one time I could sleep in, or one day a week I could sleep in. And I am like, people are like, oh my God, like,
2: she called me.
1: Did she really?
2: She called me. And then I called her, and I was like, what? And remember I texted you, and I said, did Mitra? Yeah.
1: Right.
2: Yeah.
1: Yeah, and again, I had some calls from some other people, and I'm just like, what is going on? So what I did was I had to make a post that I wasn't dead, which is very weird for me. But it got me thinking, and go with me here. I don't care who you are. Everyone's got a death song. Like everyone's got a death. Like, there's a song that you want played at your funeral. It's got to be.
2: Right.
1: So I have a couple that I think, you know, maybe fit me a little bit. I don't know if you, do you have a death song, Jeff?
2: Yeah, it's hard to say. I sent three that I think fit you, okay?
1: You sent three, yeah.
2: There's three that I feel, you know, you're, you know, at the end of the line.
1: Okay.
2: They call me, they ask me to be the disc jockey.
1: They did.
2: At your wake, and I have a few that, you know, I'd like to have a good time with a couple of them there for you.
1: We cannot stop you guys from calling, and that's okay. We loved chatting with you guys. We got so many new calls today, Jeff.
2: Yeah, from Hobo to many others. Yeah, a lot of calls coming in today about something that you know, you think about, but you don't openly discuss,
1: which
2: right?
1: is weird, yeah, right? Yeah. If you think about it, everyone has a song they want played at their funeral or whatever, and the reason we're talking about it is because I guess I was dead and people were sharing it, and you know, then after my death, I'm sure people are going to ask for money, and I just want to say the Rizzo and Jeff Show will never ask anyone for money online.
2: I'm just sitting there. All I was doing, I was just lazily watching the NFL draft everybody was doing.
1: Yep.
2: You know, I get caught up in round 5 and 6. I'm one of those guys. So I'm there, and then boom, the phone, the text. I'm like, what is going on? And what happened with Riz? And then somebody sent me the story that I text you, and you are live and well.
1: Well, you know, listen, my diabetes were beating me up a little bit, but I was tired. You know, yeah. I was taking a nap.
2: The diabetes beating you up. You want a nap, and now you're dead.
1: And now I'm dead.
2: Without knowing, you're dead.
1: That's right. Yeah. And listen, I want to give you guys, this is, you know, your funerals. What do you think? Some people want to, you know, call for me. Some people want to call for them. So let's just go down the line. I think we have, you know what? Let's go to line one first. Hello, who's this?
3: Traffic update. Michelle Schuford.
1: Oh, Michelle. Michelle Schuford, traffic update. What's going on here?
3: Rock Hill Road is completely backed up all the way from Sweeten Creek to Hendersonville Road.
2: Yeah, there was an accident on Sweeten Creek, but I'm not sure if they cleaned that up yet or what it was, so, yeah.
3: All right. It's just usually not backed up all the way.
2: Yeah, there was a little
3: Creek
2: accident.
3: Over to Hendersonville Road.
1: Oh, my goodness. Uh-huh. Well, thank you so much,
2: you.
1: Michelle Sloan, traffic reporter.
2: Yeah.
1: Thank you.
2: Yeah.
3: You're welcome.
1: All right. Have a good one.
2: Toodles.
1: Toodles.
2: All right.
1: Toodaloo. All right, darling. I think John's up. I don't even know. Jim, what's going on, my friend? What do you think your funeral songs?
4: I don't know about the intro and outro, but while you're laying there, Pop Goes the Weasel should be playing just to build anticipation.
1: So, okay, so you think Pop Goes the Weasel builds anticipation for Maude?
4: While you're laying there, yes. Everybody's just waiting. And, come on, next time around, it's going to happen, and
2: A little tickle and tease situation there, huh?
1: Oh, that's a good one, Jay. You know what? I actually kind of like that one. Hello?
5: Good morning. This is Frank. Hope y'all doing okay.
2: We're doing good, Frank.
1: Doing good, man.
2: We're alive. Rizzo is fortunately.
1: We're alive, yes.
2: After a fake story came out. But, you know, we're talking the funeral songs. You got one?
5: I'm sorry?
1: You got a fake song? What were you calling
2: about,
1: my friend?
2: A funeral song? What do you got, Frank?
5: Oh, man. when they played for my son at graduation and also his funeral, going in will be sharp dressed man.
1: Ooh, it's a good one.
5: And right there in the middle there will be old violin, and on the way out, remember me.
1: Ooh,
2: good one.
1: Those are great ones,
2: good
1: man.
2: Ones, yeah. And good heartfelt ones right there,
1: yeah,
2: buddy.
1: And sorry about your son, but you know what? Those are beautiful. And, you know, listen, he's in a better place. We're still living in this crap hole, you know?
5: So, he is. He ain't hurting no more. He's doing fine.
1: That's good. And I'm so happy about that. Thank you for sharing that. We appreciate that, okay?
5: Y'all have a good one. Talk to y'all later.
1: You too.
2: Frank.
1: Take
2: call
1: it
2: anytime,
1: easy.
2: Buddy.
1: Yeah, call
2: Thank
1: anytime.
2: You.
1: Thank you. Now, see, I respect. See, now I was going to end with Pop Goes the Weasel. I can't Pop
2: Goes
1: the Weasel.
2: You can't Pop Goes the Weasel now.
1: Can I? I can't, right?
2: No, you can't. You can't Pop Goes the Weasel.
1: It's too close, right?
2: That ended with a nice heartfelt
1: thing. It was heartfelt, but like, again, I was trying to respond to the first. I can't. All right. If it's inappropriate, tell me. So.

0: You know what? I bet Frank's son would have laughed at that one, too. All right?
1: All right, Frank, this is for you and your son and everyone listening. There it is, the final funeral song, Pop Goes the Weasel.
0: Yep, about right.
2: Helping Asheville pretend to be productive since way too early. 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
1: John Wayne Bobbitt.
2: This story, it's bad.
1: It's bad. In the grand scheme of things, it's bad, but it's compared to a Bobbitt.
2: Yeah, I mean, the Bobbitt thing was like a whole series of events after the Bobbitting happened.
1: Well,
2: he throwed it on the side of the road and
1: was it on the side of the road?
2: Yeah, yeah. I think she tossed it. Yeah.
1: Well, so she what? She took it, bit it, got off it, got in the car, drove, threw it on the off the side of the road, and then just said,
2: well,
1: "See you, John Wayne."
2: Well, I don't think that she bit it. Let's just say that she chopped it off.
1: It was chopped.
2: Yeah, with a kitchen knife.
1: And then
2: I know.
1: Oh.
2: I didn't want to have to take it through the scenario.
1: I was a little young when the Bobbitt happened. I was a little young.
2: All right, so she took a kitchen knife off with her head there, and then as she was taking off from the house, she kind of tossed it out the window. So it wasn't like she went, you know, 10 miles down the road and launched it so they could never find it. So it was easily recovered by the family home, and they were able to piece it back together. So it wound up working out for him, I guess.
1: Well, did it, though? Because I feel like now he's synonymous. Like, let's be honest. You meet John Wayne Bobbitt, right? Are you going to ever, like, if a guy goes, "Hi, how are you? I'm John Wayne Bobbitt." Are you going to go, "Oh, nice to meet you, Mr. John Wayne Bobbitt"? Or are you going to go, "Oh, can I see it?"
3: Sorry.
1: No, I'm just being honest.
3: Well, he did adult movies as well.
1: Well, he did adult movies. I know that he did adult movies, but the point is that those adult movies.
3: Well,
1: I think they were digitized. I don't know if I believe in those adult movies.
3: You got to be known for something, I guess, you know, in your life. And
1: so, So he's got to be known as the guy who got it cut off and thrown in the street.
3: Well,
1: they tried to attach it.
2: Well, for a period of time, he was in the lexicon, you know, like the Bobbitt. Everybody, you know what it is.
1: No, I know what the Bobbitt is. As a matter of fact, the reason that I know it is because I was probably about 7 or 8 years old, and I remember, you know, my parents always, you know, joking about the Bobbitt, or, you know, okay. What I mean, it was like a thing.
2: A joke around the family house.
1: The Bobbitt. In my house. So, that being said, we asked what was the worst thing that could happen to you in an argument.
2: This is number two. How about that? What if we rank this number two in breakup scenarios? Other than death in itself.
1: Okay, death doesn't count.
2: Death doesn't count. We're not counting the deads.
1: Yeah,
2: right.
1: We're not counting deads. We don't count deads in these things. So, all right. So, if you're not dead, Bobbitt is one. All right, let's see.
2: What if this guy... Okay, go ahead.
4: This is a wild story. In all of my years working as a reporter, I have never heard of this. It's straight out of a movie. This Deer Park woman was convicted of throwing an explosive device in her boyfriend's bedroom while he was sleeping. Oof. Prosecutors say after an argument with her boyfriend, Keona Waddell threw a burning stick of dynamite into his bedroom.
1: Jeez.
4: Now, once he realized what it was, he tried to throw it outside the window, but before he could, it detonated in his hand. Police say his hand is gone. He was taken to NUMC, where the remainder of his hand and part of his arm was amputated. Now Waddell faces 25 years in prison when she's sentenced in May.
2: Now, what if this was his dominant hand, okay, that he used for everything?
1: Now, you know what?
2: See what I'm saying?
1: It's his dominant hand. I mean, is this his...
2: It's his dominant hand.
1: Is this his lady hand?
2: It's his hand friend. Yeah.
1: Oh.
2: Yeah.
1: If that is the case, that's just as bad as a Bob.
2: Where do you get a stick of dynamite? How do you just have one of those lying around?
1: So I was thinking about this.
2: Yeah.
1: If you have an M80, it's 1/8 stick of dynamite. You tie 8 M80s together. You roll
2: this
1: them
2: is
1: up.
2: One stick. No, this is like the cartoons. This is what it sounds like to
1: You're
2: me.
1: You're telling me this is
2: the
1: like
2: good
1: a,
2: old
1: this
2: school
1: is like
2: stick
1: a TNT?
2: Of dynamite. Yeah, yeah.
1: I mean, hello, who's this?
5: Liz.
1: Liz?
5: Liz.
1: Okay,
2: hi, Liz. What's up?
5: Well, I had a story for you, kind of similar to the Lorena Bobbitt one.
2: Oh Lord.
1: All right, Liz. Be careful. Liz.
2: PG,
1: go ahead.
2: PG,
1: go
2: Liz.
1: Ahead.
2: Keep it PG.
5: It's painful, but I'll try to keep it discreet.
1: Beautiful.
5: The girl comes home, catches her husband fooling around with another girl.
1: Mm.
5: Keeps her cool, tells him after the girl runs out that she wanted what the other girl got. So she goes, give me a minute. She goes to change into something more comfortable, grabs some crazy glue, and proceeds to make him happy, and then crazy glued his junk to his leg.
1: Is that something that,
5: this is actually with national news.
2: Oh, okay.
1: When was it?
5: It was around the time of the Lorena Bobbitt one. That's why it didn't hit the air.
2: Wow. Oh, okay.
5: The other one outdid this one, but even though it wasn't severed, it being, you know,
2: glued,
5: salutable.
2: Ooh, yeah. Unsalutable.
1: Unsalutable.
2: All right, Liz.
1: Yeah, Liz, that's a good one, Liz.
2: Unsalutable.
1: That is a beautiful story.
2: Wow, we're going to jot that puppy down.
1: We're going to jot that one down, Liz. Yeah. What? Unsalutable. Here's the thing. Super glow. Oh, man.
2: Yeah.
1: Is that a thing? Like, she says that was Bobbitt time. The Bobbitt time was a good time in America, and I'll tell you why. I mean, you know, the economy was booming. It was the internet boom right before it crashed. And it's just everyone was having a good time. Everyone was making love. No. Everyone was having families. It was beautiful. I loved it.
2: You know why it was a great time?
1: I loved
2: it. I'm
1: going to
2: tell you why it was a great time. Women were never happier. You know why? Because they would always say, you want to step out on me? You're going to get the Bobbitt.
1: You're going to get the
2: Bobbitt. Every guy just at that time in the mid-90s kept his P's and Q's together, stayed at home, was home before, you know, before the street lights came on. Everybody behaved. That's it, all right? Because every guy wanted to stay salutable.
1: Yeah, and wanted his P and Q's, okay?
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0: This is just mean. It's mean. The guy or gal who came up with the idea to mess with Johnny Gilbert. Now, for those of you who don't know Johnny Gilbert is the voice.
1: This is bad.
0: Of 7 o'clock of Jeopardy. Jeff, you're a game show guy. Sure. Tell the people who Johnny Gilbert is.
1: This is Jeopardy. All right. Here's the thing.
0: And doesn't he answer? Doesn't he read the? No, Alex read the question.
1: Right. Okay. Alex read the question. But he's the voice, and he announces the people. Right. And he's an older gentleman, okay?
0: By older, what do you mean?
1: Yeah, near 100.
0: Okay.
1: So, here's the thing. When we always talk about leave our seniors alone, you leave them alone.
0: Yeah.
1: Now, I had seen this, Rizzo. Now, am I correct that this was last night where they had him, they brought him out there like a fool to just be reading song lyrics and thinking it was funny?
0: They brought a man born in 1928, a year before Black Friday and the stock market crash, 5 years before FDR became president.
1: Right.
0: And a man who was in his 20s during WW2 and 30s when Korea was going on.
1: Okay.
0: When the North seceded from the South, that man. They brought him on stage with Kenny Jens. And they said, why don't you announce in your announcer voice some of these lyrics, these current modern day hip hop and or pop songs. So they did that, and boy, they were laughing a laugh riot, but this guy was just confused.
1: I'm going to ask you a question.
0: He's confused.
1: Is this Jennings? Is Jennings doing this and getting a real good?

0: a chuckle out of it. This feels like a Jennings move.
1: I don't know. Maybe if we listen to, I can't see Ken with his reverence for the game doing this. You know what this is? This is some young upstart producer. This is what it is. They're like, we got to go digital, man.
0: Right. You got to
1: go digital. If we don't go digital, it's what sells, man. We got to blend it all together and then make it Jeopardy, because Jeopardy is like, it's not going viral.
0: Right.
1: Dude, you don't need Jeopardy to go viral. It's been on television for 50 years.
0: Yeah, Jeopardy does not need to go viral. So you're right. That's what it is.
1: It's some young 24-year-old weirdo.
0: And then the elders who work behind the scenes who just want to keep their job have no idea about social media. So they just go along with it because they want to hang on.
1: Right. Okay. And some of them too long. Now, Johnny Gilbert, you know, again, this was mean. Take a listen to some of the things. And again, you might be familiar with some of these songs.
2: I'll tell you what I want, what I really, really want. If you want to be my lover, you got to get with my friends.
1: What is that? Well, why?
0: That's Spice Girls.
1: Of course it's the Spice Girls, but why are they doing that?
0: And of all people to pick, you pick Spice Girls. Who cares? So you're picking...
1: Oh, it's all women. It's all women. There's no men.
0: They make him lead with Spice Girls to really, just really have him sit on a whoopee cushion.
1: Oh, he's whoopee cushioned. All right.
2: Wiggle, wiggle, wiggle, wig. Yeah, yeah, do the wiggle, man. I do the wiggle, man. Yeah, I'm sexy and I know it.
0: All right, well, that's LMFAO. Okay.
1: So that's the one group that's not women. LMFAO. All right. So, and I mean...
2: But this time I'm telling you, we are never, ever, ever getting back together.
0: Taylor Swift.
1: That's Taylor Swift. Now, again, that's...
0: The crowd is chuckling in the back.
1: And of course they're chuckling because there's a... Listen, I don't mean to be rude. He's feeble.
0: Feeble?
1: He's feeble. He looks like Bob Barker. He's feeble.
0: I gotta tell you, at his age, he probably wishes he was feeble. He's beyond feeble.
1: He's infirmed.
0: Oh, right.
1: All right, he lays down in like an iron lung, and he does the announcing laying down. He's like, hello!
0: That's it. So, he's just laying there. They put the microphone to the side.
1: They put the microphone...
0: It's turned to the side.
1: And that's it. Wiggle.
0: Right.
1: So then
0: and after LMFAO, he was nodding off. They smack him in the face.
1: Hey!
0: Yeah.
1: Hey!
0: There you go.
1: Get over here! Wake up!
0: All right, read this.
1: So then they say, all right, this isn't enough. We got to get him with something. So how about we go to lemonade? Hmm. Something that he would go... Isn't that a drink?
0: Yeah, he can't drink lemonade anymore. It's too acidic.
2: This ain't Texas. Woo! Ain't no hold'em. Hey! So park your Lexus. Woo! And throw your keys up. Hey!
0: It's Beyonce. And by the way, as he reads them...
1: That's Cowboy Carter, for God's sakes!
0: And by the way, hearing him read them, what lyrics? What music, huh?
1: Right, well...
2: This ain't Texas. Woo! Ain't no hold'em. Hey! So park your Lexus. Woo! And throw your keys up.
1: Away!
2: Hey.
0: Wow.
1: It all really sounds
0: dumb.
1: It does sound dumb. You know what's funny? It does sound... It sucks.
0: Yeah.
1: It really sucks. You know, everyone goes, oh, what a wonderful songstress. I don't know. And finally, they end. This is actually an old one.
2: Forever united here somehow. Yeah, you got a piece of me. And honestly, my life would suck without you.
0: Kelly Clarkson. Okay. They gave her kind of
1: Kelly Clarkson! I mean, come on, man. What are they doing to this guy? He's infirmed.
0: It is now past the news. Now the assault on our seniors is heading into game shows. That's who drinks in your game shows.
1: That's who does the game shows. And let me tell you something. Not only that, they are not only doing that to elders, they're actually doing they're doing like basketball, they're doing football, they're doing all kinds of things to senior citizens. I think people are just looking at senior citizens and trying to make them play things like they're little babies.
0: Yeah, yeah.
1: You know what I mean? Yeah. It's not fair. It's not funny.
0: Yeah. I just feel like if they have them there on set, they're going to... Everybody else will eat normal catering. With him, they'll have Gerber.
1: They'll really
0: mess with them, you know. And he knows it too, so he's just not going to go down without a fight.
1: Well, what's his what's the elder food that if you can't ensure?
0: Ensure.
1: So like he takes a sip of Ensure and then he goes,
2: I'll tell you what I want, what I really, really want. If you want to be my lover, you got to get with my friends.
0: And Gilbert just won't go down. And that's the problem.
1: He won't. Kenny, Jen, they're all trying to get him down and trying to take the kill shot. And then he's just...
2: This ain't Texas. Woo! Ain't no hold'em.
1: Woo!
2: Hey. So park your Lexus. Woo! And throw your keys up. Hey!
1: I love his woos. And then, he does a good woo. Doesn't he do a good woo?
0: Jennings just goes, all right, guys. Gilbert won't go. It's time. It's time for the special brownies.
1: Down
0: goes Gilby. Woo!
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0: The Rizzo and Jeff Show.
1: Words you will never hear again. Now, hear me out. Words and phrases you will never hear again. Now, this is, it's about an unlikely friendship, Jeff. A friendship between a man and something named Bertha.
2: Mm-hmm.
1: And anything named Bertha's got to be. Has there ever been anything or anyone named Bertha?

0: Like, that is anything but cantankerous.
1: You find me a thin Bertha.
0: I'm with you. Find me a hot Bertha.
1: You text me a hot Bertha. All right, I'll give you a Rizzo and Jeff T-shirt.
0: Yeah.
1: Okay, we got them. All right, so we'll take care of them for you. But I'm generally concerned for this man.
0: Are you?
1: He's starting to see things, I feel, that aren't there. No.
0: Well, he's in a wheelchair. They leave him alone in a wheelchair. That wheelie could go right in that pond, and he'll be done for. He'll be done soup.
1: Yeah, guy that's parked in front of a pond, and they just park him in front of a pond.
0: They just park him in front of a pond.
1: That's all I can give you.
0: Yeah, that's about it. So here it is.
2: Welcome back. New at 10, it's an unlikely friendship between an 82-year-old man and a water snake.
0: That's right. That's the phrase you'll never hear again. All right, just so we're clear. All right, so it's an unlikely friendship.
2: Welcome back. New at 10, it's an unlikely friendship between an 82-year-old man and a water snake.
3: Oh, really? Okay, it's something you got to see.
1: That's
3: to
1: what
3: believe.
1: He thought.
3: So
1: yeah.
3: To you. Oh. Channel 6's Cole Johnson now joins us to introduce the unique duo.
4: Hey, Chris and Leslie. Tim Jones worked in zoos for a large portion of his life and is even the director emeritus of the Cameron Park Zoo. He now lives near Blum, where his private pond is home to a water snake he calls Big Bertha.
5: Off a gravel road near Blum sits the Jones property. There you'll find Tim fishing at his pond.
6: I like that pond. I love water. And I love what's around the pond. Frogs, toads, turtles, snakes.
5: It isn't just a relaxing spot. It's also home to his friend of 5 years.
7: I haven't seen you lately.
5: Big Bertha.
0: Oh, so Big Bertha. Big Bertha is a snake.
1: A water snake.
0: Yeah. Okay, 82-year-old man. Now, he's in a jazzy, Jeff. He's actually in a really nice one.
1: Oh, is he?
0: He's in a jazzy. And he's going to start talking here, and you just feel bad because they're trying to just inch him closer to the edge because there's a slope. And I feel like the family's just trying to get him get ever so close to that slope so he just...
1: Yeah,
0: right.
1: So they head to the sub. Mom says, "All right." His wife, "I'm just gonna run to the bank.
0: Let me ask you
1: make a deposit." Well, it's Sunday. Well, don't worry about it. I'm just running to the bank.
0: I'll tell you what. If a man hangs out with a water snake named Bertha, you think he's got a wife?
1: I think he had a wife.
0: yeah, he might have had one.
1: Yeah,
0: but
1: I gotta tell you,
6: She's a pretty nice gal. I don't name animals usually.
0: Pretty nice gal.
6: There's something about her. I started calling her Big Bertha, and then I said, "Well, Bertha May sounds better."
5: An avid fisher, Tim started sharing his catches with the local reptiles,
6: and they'd come eat it. And I kept on until they got closer and closer to me.
5: Then some got pretty comfortable.
6: A snake came from underneath. Came up real slow and took that fish out of my hand. I just about passed out.
5: Jim knows they aren't a danger.
6: That was my life, working with snakes.
5: But he still draws the line with Bertha May.
6: She'd come right up my leg and take a fish, and she'd crawl in my lap if I'd let her. They have got little teeth that are sharp, about 160 of them.
0: Now, let me tell you something before this
1: finish.
0: A snake
1: is crawling up your leg and into your lap.
0: Now, let me tell you something, sir.
1: Oh, come on,
0: dude. Let me tell you something, sir.
1: The snake is not doing that.
0: No, it is. It is. It is, but it wants more. It wants more than just...
1: You better not let that snake with 160 teeth in your lap, Tim.
0: Listen, stop it. It wants more. It wants more than a friendship. Big Bertha wants more than a friendship. She likes the fish. She likes the pond. But Big Bertha really likes that 82-year-old man in the jazzy, and she wants more, and he won't let her. He won't give it.
1: Tim,
0: he's committed to his former wife.
1: Tim, I'm here to warn you, my friend, okay? That Big Bertha right there, that Big Bertha's looking for a little snake-on-snake action, and if you let her into your lap too many times...
0: I'm telling you.
1: Bertha's going to act, and you know what?
0: Those 162 teeth, Tim.
1: Yeah, that's... Too many teeth there.
0: There's too many teeth, Tim.
1: Too many teeth for what she's looking for.
0: Keith, thanks for going to work today. What's up, buddy?
8: I wanted to comment on your Bertha story.
0: Sure.
8: Every time I hear the name Bertha, only one thing comes to mind, and that's When Bertha Butt did the boogie.
1: The Bertha Butt boogie song, huh? Yeah, that was a cartoon, right?
0: Was that?
1: That was a cartoon, yeah, yeah.
8: Yes, yeah. It's a classic.
1: Yeah.
0: So the Bertha Butt Boogie. Yeah. And by the way, have you ever met a skinny Bertha, by the way, just for curiosity's sake?
1: In person.
8: Not in my lifetime.
1: That's right.
0: Not in your lifetime.
1: Yeah.
0: See that?
1: Yeah.
0: The Bertha Butt Boogie. Now I got to find that.
1: Yeah, yeah. It was a cartoon. It was like the 70s or something. You know, something like that. So. Yeah.
8: Yeah, it was like mid-70s, yeah. And I think it was one hit on the top 40 Billboard.
1: Yeah, that's why
0: really?
1: I remembered it. Yeah, that's why I remembered it. It came to me. Yeah, that's funny.
0: Big Butt Bertha was it?
1: Yes.
0: Really?
1: Yes.
0: Maybe was it the Jimmy Castor bunch?
1: Yes, yes, Jimmy Castor.
0: Jimmy Castor.
1: Yeah.
0: Is that what you're talking about?
8: Yes.
1: Yes.
0: Oh, my goodness. Okay. All right. Well, you know what? I want to hear some of this. Do you mind if I hear some of this?
8: Please.
1: Oh, please. Oh,
0: okay.
1: Oh,
0: well,
1: you're about to be served.
0: You're about to be served, brother. Now, here's the problem with Big Butt Bertha. This is like an 8-minute song.
1: Yeah,
0: he's here
1: a little bit.
0: No, where's the Big Butt Bertha? Hold on.
9: All the time, Bertha have been working on the goodies.

0: I love. Wow.
1: Yeah.
0: We're gonna have to investigate this Jimmy Castor guy.
1: Yeah. A little more work. A little more work into that.
0: Oh my heavens. Well, I gotta tell you, I gotta take a breather here. We're gonna come back. Yeah. We're gonna do the Big Bertha Butt Boogie.
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1: Elder Wood. 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It's 105.9 The Mountain, Nashville's Classic Rock, The Rizzo and Jeff Show. That's right. You heard that right. Ladies and gentlemen, should we just give it to them? Let's just give. I want to give this to you.
2: We're off our rockers.
3: What does it take to be a champion? A champion isn't born. A champion is made. Forged by discipline, hard work, determination, tenacity, perseverance, practice. Driven by the overwhelming desire to win, and the need to be the best. When it's all said and done, only one team can be the champion. Only one team can reach the summit. To be crowned the Granny Basketball National Champion.
1: Wow.
4: Yeah, look.
1: That's intense.
4: When you watch video of this Granny Basketball League, and it is a league, okay? We are not making this. This is not conjecture. We're not making anything up.
1: This is not poppycock.
4: GrannyBasketball.com. You could look it up right now if you so choose. It is the Granny Basketball League. They call it a mild form of the game. But I got to tell you, you know that these elder ladies get competitive. I'm looking at them shoot. First of all, I'm telling you, they got some good form here, okay?
1: Yeah. You know, these are the professional of the seniors. These are, you know, women of a certain age, which you will hear. The finals were held in Houston last year. I believe the current reigning champions are the Houston team.
4: And let me tell you, the league has more than 550 registered players, 42 teams in 10 states. So, 10 states, so they all come together, like you said. I mean, there's one in Wisconsin and one here, right? So at the end, there's one in Iowa.
1: Right. Well, what's there to do in Iowa?
4: Right. And they're all, you know, so they all come together and they compete. And then there's the tournament at the end. These old ladies have got it going on, I'm telling you.
1: First off.
4: And some of them are like awkwardly tall, you know?
1: Well,
4: and you don't see too many tall, like, 70-year-olds, and some of these women are, like, 6'1".
1: Yeah, it is very crazy, and, I mean, I don't know anything but the fact that, I mean, I feel like they call it granny basketball. What age is, what's the minimum age? Is it AARP? Is it retirement?
4: Yeah,
1: I think
4: it started 50 up, and I think they went 60 up eventually.
1: Okay, yeah, because 50's too young for this. But, you know, the finals, they were held in Houston, Jeff, and I have to tell you something. I have never seen, gosh, I can't believe I'm going to say this.
4: No, say it.
1: I have never seen such glutes. I have never seen such glutes.
4: Here's the deal.
1: I've never seen such just... They're bad. They're baddies. I mean, I'm going to tell you, you know what? I'd give it a go. I'd give everyone in this league a go.
4: A good portion of these grannies are stacked in the back.
1: Oh!
4: And to be sitting in that gymnasium and watching some sweaty grannies run up and down the court, I gotta tell you, fellas.
1: You start thinking.
4: It's just, you know, your mind wanders.
1: Age ain't nothing but a number.
4: That's right.
1: All right. Well, and when you see...
4: Basketball is hard. It's a lot of running.
1: And they practice.
4: Yeah.
1: And they have a season. And guess what? They get a good crowd, especially at their finals. I mean, their finals are like 5,000 people.
4: Yeah.
1: So I have a little report. And by the way, the news comes when Granny Basketball comes to town. They tour, they travel. And I want you to think about some wrought iron thighs. And I want you to think about a perfect bubble butt. And that's what you have on the floor.
4: Wow.
1: And I think you're stacked to the max.
4: Sign me up.
1: Front and back. Is their hair short? Yes. You know, do they have perms? Yes. Okay, are they all gray or white? Yes. Are they all, you know, pretty much in their 70s or 80s?
4: Yeah.
1: That's okay.
4: Yeah, that's all right.
1: But I got to tell you, I mean, they're in better shape than us, and I get hot when I watch this. But anyway, here, I'm going to watch it again with you here.
5: You know, sports and age, they don't always go hand in hand. But in Katy and across the country, women of age and wisdom are taking the game of basketball into their own hands, playing on their own terms.
6: How about that? Zach Tawatari hits the hardwood to see how these mothers and grandmothers are proving the love of the game has no age limit.
1: Love the
7: For
1: sound
7: over
1: of
7: a century. These sounds.
8: Back out.
7: Have been a reminder of youth, playgrounds, high school gyms, and moments of glory.
8: Okay.
7: But here in Katy and throughout the country, this sport that's often considered a young person's game is being played by teams of women.
9: In the Houston area, we have the Texas Two Steps.
1: Oh.
9: That's the Conroe team.
1: Oh.
9: The Bayou Ballers.
1: Oh.
9: The Houston team. And the Katy team is South Texas Sass.
7: They call it Granny Basketball.
9: Based on women's basketball from the 1920s.
1: Oh, that's
7: it
1: best
7: is
1: time.
7: By definition a gentler game for women
9: of a certain age.
7: But as I've found out, honorary pink for me. Even though it's 6-on-6 and has a rule book, which encourages safety.
9: Now, if I actually fall, what's going to happen, ladies?
10: Granny down!
7: That doesn't necessarily make it easier. Or less competitive.
11: It is hard.
1: So when you fall, you granny down.
4: Right.
1: So
4: and I'm sure there's a lot of granny down happening.
1: Oh.
4: Yeah.
1: Now, basically, what that means is they all bend over, right? And then they shimmy on up until the other person stands up. So I want you to imagine two teams of six. That's 12. One person falls on the ground.
4: Right.
1: They're like, my hip. And then they go, granny down! And then what they do is they bend over, right? And then they shake their booty, and it goes up and up and up and up and up and up and all the way. And then they pop it back in place, and they get ready to play the game. And you know what? That gives that grandma who fell down enough energy to just get back up.
4: Yeah, we need a team here, and we'll help coach them. You know, we'll call them like the River Arts Rim Rockers, or
1: well, see again, you know,
4: the Asheville's Over the Hill Hoopers, right?
1: Well, how about the? I was going to say the homeless Hildas.
4: No, I don't want the homeless Hildas.
1: What's wrong with the homeless Hildas?
4: No.
1: Why?
4: The Biltmore Bingo Ballers.
1: Biltmore's too posh.
4: Why?
1: I like homeless Hildas.
4: They're a little posh.
1: Okay. Then how about this? How about
4: the Grove Park Geriatrics?
1: I like the Paladin Pollies. If you're just tuning in, we are talking about Granny Basketball. Granny Basketball has some news. Their tournament is going to be in Acme, Iowa. Birth of Granny Basketball, July 17th through 19th. But people are texting in. And shout out, by the way, to Hobo, because his girlfriend wrote to me earlier this week and said it was his birthday or something. And I forgot to shout Hobo and his lady out. So hello, Hobo and his lady.
4: Yeah. So
1: what do we got for names? I mean, think about it. We're trying to come up with names for Asheville Elder Women's Basketball League.
4: Yeah, there's a Granny Basketball League that for some reason is starting to really take off. It's in 10 states. They have about over 500 players that are registered to play, and it's grannies playing basketball. And within those 10 states, they'll play, they compete against each other, they travel, and then they wind up meeting up for a championship. I'm not sure how they all do it. There's a rule book, all kinds of different things. And we said, you know what? If we had a team here in Asheville, what would the granny basketball team be? So,
1: what about the Naughty Nanas?
4: Naughty Nanas aren't bad. We had the Blue Ridge Blue Hairs. Is that, that's good, right?
1: Blue Ridge Blue Hairs, that has to be from Drowning, but that's a good one. That's a good one.
4: The Asheville French Broads. People will be offended by that.
1: Probably. Well, I mean, for the French Broad River.
4: Yeah, but you're saying people get offended.
1: Yeah, people get offended by videos.
4: I know, you name it. The Mountain Meemaws. That's not bad. Mountain Meemaws?
1: Mountain Meemaws.
4: The Appalachian Net Ninjas. People are texting.
1: The Appalachian Net Ninjas.
4: Yeah.
1: All right. How about the Prissy Perms?
4: You got to get off the perm.
1: I can't. I'm just. Why do I got to get off the perm?
4: Let's see. They had the silver foxes. That's kind of easy.
1: That's easy, you know. And that could be described by anyone.
4: The over the hill hoopers. Asheville's over
1: the hill hoopers.
4: I like this one.
1: All right.
4: The Asheville wrinkle warriors.
1: That's good. The wrinkle warriors. Yeah. Asheville, that wouldn't be bad.
4: The Asheville AARP All-Stars.
1: The AARP All-Stars, yeah. Guy. I like it. All right, grannybasketball.com.
4: The Asheville Depends Defenders. Oh.
1: The Depends Defenders.
4: Golden Girls Gone Wild.
1: Oh, that's, dude, oh my God. Golden Girls Gone Wild. All right, but Asheville's Golden Girls Gone Wild. Oh my God.
4: Let's see. The Walker Warriors.
1: Okay.
4: The Asheville Denture Dunkers. That's not bad either, right? Bad.
1: Denture Dunkers.
4: The Bionic Bingo Bunch. Right.
1: How about the Blow Up Your Bloomers?
4: Yeah, the Blow Up Your Bloomers, right. Somebody text in the Golden Dribblers. Here's what it is. This is what it's going to be.
1: Sure? Okay, what about the... No, I can't
4: this
1: do
4: this. This is it.
1: It's not...
4: And you know you're not gonna do anything. You're just gonna collect the towels and stuff in the locker room and help them out, Rizzo. This is it. The Razzle Dazzles.
1: Oh, Asheville's granny, the Razzle Dazzles. And you know what? It would be perfect because they would come out to elder music. You know, they would come out and it would be.
8: Give them the old Razzle Dazzle.
4: There it is.
1: Right?
4: The Razzle Dazzles.
1: There it is!
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0: What the hell is happening to media? It's 105.9 Mount Asheville's Classic Rock, the Rizzo and Jeff Show. Aside from the Rizzo and Jeff Show, I got to tell you something, Jeff. I'm losing faith in our men and women at the anchor desk. I don't watch them anymore because of things like what we're about to hear. How are you feeling about our men and women at said anchor desk?
1: I watch the news. You know I do.
0: I know you do.
1: I'm a news guy a bit. I think if you watch the national stuff, you know, the cream generally rises to the top. When we get local now, I think is where a lot of the struggle is. A lot of these companies are just telling the old guard, we're not paying you $225,000 anymore, where we can get the kid fresh out of college for $25,000.
0: Well, that will eventually backfire.
1: Yeah, eventually, sure.
0: Because this is a great example of it backfiring. So you're right. They don't want to pay, $180,000, $200,000 to these people. So what they do is they hire these young kids and then bada bing, bada boom.
1: Right. You get to the national, you get to that point, you're CNN, Fox News, whatever it may be. You know, that's best of the best.
0: You're Greta Van Susteren.
1: I mean,
0: not everybody is a Van Susteren. Do you understand those words?
1: I do. I hear them coming right out of your mouth.
0: Oh, and there's nothing I want more than a Van Susteren right now.
1: Yeah.
0: All right? If they had Van Susteren popsicles, can you imagine if her head was on a popsicle and you just went,
1: No, I can't. I can't imagine a Greta Van Susteren lolly. I'm doing it that way, okay?
0: Well, all right. So here's what we're talking about and why we're talking about news being so bad. Not a Greta Van Susteren lolly, but more.
1: What flavor is that lolly? Lime?
0: Oh, I don't know. That would be, Eggs Benedict.
1: Hollandaise?
0: She tastes like Hollandaise. Anyway, listen, this is why we're talking
1: about. Why?
0: So because Greta Van Susteren, to me, if we're being real, Greta Van got her start, honestly, reporting on the O.J. Simpson trial.
1: Correct.
0: She never speaks with her mouth open. So she always looks like a ventriloquist, and she talks like this and does the news. So she was doing that, and then I'm like, I am just befuddled and amazed by this beautiful creature. She stuffed on at 7 o'clock on Fox News, and then she doesn't move her lips, and then she says, that's the Van Susteren Report. We'll see you tomorrow. And then it would be like Hannity or whoever would come on. But, I mean, the Van Susteren Report, that was prime Fox News time. You know, that was the best time.
1: I just asked Grok, what would Greta Van Susteren taste like? And they said Greta Van Susteren at 71 would probably taste like a sharp, no-nonsense Midwestern martini. Dry, a little bitter from years in the news trenches with a strong aftertaste of courtroom steel and Wisconsin. And cheese curds.
0: Oh my! See, I wasn't.
1: You're not far off.
0: I wasn't far off.
1: All right.
0: Anyway, we're talking about Greta Van Susteren's tasting. Listen, I'm happy to do it. I'm happy to, if she ever offers up like a Greta lolly, I'm in.
1: All right. To the news story.
0: These news people can't get over this cat, and I mean, this is a fat cat. I get it. It wins a national contest. I get it. But you're the guy who's got to anchor the news, but

0: also send somebody out and then have them in studio to talk to you. And this is way too much information about a fat cat.
1: Well, the name of the cat is Quality Material. I don't mind the name of the cat.
0: Okay.
1: I'm okay with the name of the cat. This guy just, he doesn't want to be doing this story. That's the problem.
0: You can tell. And you know what? That's why he's stuck in Iowa.
1: Okay.
0: That's why he'll never be a Tasty Van Susteren popsicle, because he doesn't know what real news is.
2: Nationwide's Wackiest Pet Name Awards are officially in the books, and this year, one of the quirkiest winners comes from right here in Arkansas. Pet owners across the country submit their most creative names, with more than 200,000 votes helping decide that coveted top spot.
3: We have a knack for winning these things.
2: We really do.
3: Well, tonight we've got a local celebrity making headlines for a name that you have to hear to believe. Caden Michaels met the famous feline today. And Caden, what's the name that took first place?
4: Well, Bob and Laura, I don't think you guys could ever guess this name. Cheddar Big Booty Cheeseburger. Yes, that is the cat's name, and there is a story behind it.
5: The sound of Cheddar Big Booty Cheeseburger. Wait, not that one. This one. The 8-year-old award-winning cat from Benton, Arkansas. But who would name their cat after a cheeseburger? Surely there's a good story behind that name.
6: He's always just been like a little bit of a larger kitten, and just as he started like developing into more of an adult cat, I couldn't quite pick him up anymore. With like just one hand, it became two, so it was like holding a burger. So Cheddar Cheeseburger fit.
5: But what about Big Booty?
0: What?
6: He started to develop just this little habit of like, I love having my butt scratched. So he would like present his butt, and then
0: he presents.
6: It got to a point where like he would do like bongo drums with it.
0: Why is she bongo drumming his backside?
1: Okay. First off, we got a problem here with what you're feeding this kitty cat. Okay, so
0: it looks like it's eating lasagna.
1: Does it? A lasagna cat?
0: It looks like a lasagna cat, because this cat, I couldn't throw it across this room. That's how fat this cat is.
1: Yeah.
0: I don't even know if they give the
1: weight. You're naming it, what is it? Something Big Booty Cheeseburger?
0: I think it's what? Fat Big Booty Cheeseburger.
1: Okay.
0: Yeah, something. Right. Well, we'll hear it again. All this right. Guy really hates the story.
1: He hates being here.
0: And here's the thing. He's the anchor, but he's also the guy that's to go out and shoot these stories, so he's double angry.
1: He wants to quit. He can't quit. Nobody else is hiring at the moment. He's kind of stuck. He just got married. He has a kid on the way. And he's just trapped here, and he can't get out.
0: Yeah. So anyway, Cheddar Big Booty Cheeseburger.
5: Now all put together, the name winning a national award for wackiest cat name.
6: Getting that email today was a shock.
0: No.
6: It was pretty wild. I was internally screaming all day, trying to figure out, like, oh my gosh, what do I do? And I'm really proud of him, because he definitely lives up to his name.
5: Cheddar Big Booty Cheeseburger is a long name to pronounce, so he does have shortened nicknames at home.
6: Pretty much I'll go like, you know, Cheddar or Big Booty, something like that. And he really is just super responsive anyways if like you give him any attention, because he loves attention.
5: Now Cheddar has the world's attention, but he's still not answering any questions from paparazzi.
7: Mr. Big Booty Cheeseburger, what do you think about being famous?
5: The fame hasn't changed him. He's going to keep living his best life.
6: Lounging and loafing. He is very much a big couch potato.
0: Oh, my God.
1: That poor SOB had to
8: congratulations,
1: interview the cat.
8: First of all, we don't have the full backstory on some of those names that Cheddar Big Booty Cheeseburger did beat out, but we do have some names. We got Catatouille, Munchie McPurry Toes, Orange Julius Caesar Salad. Don't know.
2: Wow.
8: That.
2: Okay.
0: That's not bad.
8: I'm curious, you guys, if you had to name a cat that was going to win an award, what do you name?
2: I make up a lot of nicknames as I go, but I don't think anything could beat. Wait, what is it again?
8: No.
2: Cheddar Big Booty Cheeseburger. Never thought I'd say that on air.
3: He had cat in shadow and.
2: That's lame.
3: I know. They wouldn't win any awards.
1: What a question to throw on them on the spot.
0: To
1: come up with a silly cat name on the spot, that's not right of him to do.
0: All right, so then let's try it. Let's try. So Cheddar Big Booty Cheeseburger. How about this? How about Meowser McJugs Van Susteren?
1: Okay. What was it again?
0: Meowser McJugs Van Susteren.
1: Okay. All right. So you're still going with the Van Susteren thing.
0: I'm stuck on the Van Susteren theme, but I got Meowser McJugs.
1: Mm-hmm. Meowser McJugs. All right. Yep. instead of like a, you know, Whisker McMuffin top.
0: Right,
1: you know?
0: The Whisker McMuffin top. That's perfect. See, we can do this when we put our heads together.
1: But the Great Chunkalini.
0: Chunkalini.
1: Yeah.
0: Fatosaurus Rex.
1: You got it.
0: You know?
1: All right.
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1: Chicken filet. That's right, Chick-fil-A, everybody. We all know it. Most of us love it. Some of us love it a lot, like this man. He loves it so much that he rang up 80 trays, or so, I think it's maybe 800 trays, because if a tray is $100, yeah, I think he got $80,000 refunded to his card.
2: Well, didn't they, like, I think they fired him. He came back in somehow. I don't know how he did all this.
1: Well,
2: so.
1: he first off, disgruntled former employee. Second off, he knows when everybody's taking a smoke.
2: So he knows how to, I guess,
1: refine it. Use the register. Listen, you roll me in to a Jersey Mike's, I'll make you a stickball special, and I'll ring you out, and I'll sell you some cookies on the way. How about them apples?
2: God, love Jersey Mike's. It's getting up there in the it's past the Jeff Price range. It's getting high.
1: I've been accruing you a lot of points.
2: Shore points?
1: Yeah. Actually, I have.
2: I go to the Go grocery outlet, and I just buy the lunch meat, and then I just make my own sandwiches at home.
1: Well, then let me get the free sub.
2: It's Oscar Mayer.
1: Then let me get the
2: carved
1: free sub.
2: Turkey, seasoned chicken breast.
1: Sub?
2: Huh?
1: I said I would like the free sub.
2: I have a free sub sitting right here.
1: From where?
2: Jersey Mike.
1: Yeah, that's because of me.
2: No, it's not.
1: Yes, it is. I use your number every time you have a huge one.
2: Why are you using my phone number?
1: Because I don't have one, and you have like 190 points now. You're welcome. And I would like, go ahead.
2: You don't use it.
1: You want to bet? Open your app.
2: Redeem a free giant sub
1: there
2: today?
1: There you go. How about that? Not only have I used
2: I'm getting a giant sub today.
1: Oh, good for you.
2: Thank you for that.
1: Yeah, no, it's not thank you. I figured you'd be cool about it.
2: Wow, a free giant sub.
1: Yeah, a $20 sub.
2: Hot diggity dog. This is great.
1: Hot diggity dog.
2: Thank you for that.
1: You didn't think I used it? You told me to use it.
2: Well, before I only had a free regular sub. And now that you've used mine, I now have a free giant
1: sub.
2: Yes,
1: and do you know how much money you have to spend to get a giant sub? It's $1 per sure point. I've spent $142.
2: I am one smiley Gus after this. This is quality material,
1: you didn't
2: Rizzo.
1: Even know, did
2: I had no clue. Wow. I'm going to use it today.
1: I bet you are.
2: On your dime.
1: You USOB.
2: Free delivery this weekend. I'm so fat, I'm not leaving my
1: house.
2: You're
1: going to get a free
2: giant
1: delivery.
2: I'm going to get delivered. You're damn right. Free delivery. The first through the third.
1: USOB.
2: What a man. What a good guy.
1: I want to just get, like, I figured you get a regular, I get a regular.
2: Huh?
1: Figured you'd get a regular and I'd get a regular.
2: Yeah. Well.
1: Not too bad. Yeah.
0: It's time for What Are You Up To, You Bunch of Pencils? Here's Johnny.
2: That's exciting.
1: Made his day. Hello.
2: Hey, Johnny.
3: Hey, what you doing, boy?
1: I don't even know.
2: What's up, Johnny? What do you got?
3: Well, what I got is, I just wanted to, you ever seen a man's tractor?
1: You know, Johnny, can't say I have. I've seen a tractor, but I can't, you know, differentiate a feminine tractor from a man's.
2: Maybe if you'd invite us to Mead once in a while, we could ride a tractor.
1: Yeah.
3: Well, you're more welcome, too. I got excavators, skid steers, you know, whatever. But listen, let me tell you what you need to do. If you want to see a tractor, just come on over to the Tanger Outlet there over there, you know, and go walk down the breezeway. You're going to see a nice new shiny tractor backhoe combination. Come over and take a look at it, boys.
2: At the Tanger Outlets? Why?
1: What are they doing there?
3: Well, I'm putting one out there for 2 months, a brand new one. It's green and it's shiny. And you can go sit on it and get a picture made. And then everybody will think you're a tractor man, okay?
2: Pictures with a tractor at the outlets. All right.
1: Johnny, you know, there's an easier way to market, you know what I mean?
2: Sounds like a whole lot of friggin' work.
1: You can advertise on the Rizzo and Jeff Show, you know, instead of putting that $200,000 tractor out there.
3: I'm just telling you, getting something to do this weekend, Cuddy.
1: Okay. All right, Johnny, I love you. I appreciate you,
2: man. I'll put it on the sketch.
1: All right, Johnny. But I'm pissed off. And you know what? I think maybe we should make this to listener court because I know that you're going to do this. I really believe that. You told me to use your Jersey Mike's points.
2: Yeah.
1: All right. And now you're getting a giant sub delivered in the rain for free.
2: Okay, here's the deal. Do you understand? It's not like you put a ton of points on. I had already worked up
1: had 42 points.
2: No, I did.
1: I
2: had more than that.
1: No, you didn't.
2: I had worked up to a free regular sub, so I had a regular sub there.
1: That's 72 points. You have 192 points, and it's a dollar a point. Do the math.
2: You just pushed
1: me over. $130. Hey, it's a dollar a point.
2: So just because we could do this in Listener Court Tuesday,
1: I will make a note.
2: And you know what? I won't use the sub. Okay.
1: Okay.
2: And then at Listener Court will decide who gets the sub coming up on Tuesday. The winner gets the sub. Okay.
1: Okay.
2: That's how we'll do it.
1: Okay.
2: You shouldn't take it out on me because you didn't want to create a Sure Points account with Jersey Mike's. That's all your fault. Don't take it out on old Jeffy boy here. This is your problem, not mine. You didn't make your own.
1: I texted it to you.
2: You use mine. Sure. Okay.
1: We'll remember.
2: So winner gets the sub.
1: The winner of Listener Court gets the sub?
2: Yeah. Right. That can't be any fatter.
1: You know,
2: 190 points, a free giant sub.
1: It's a giant sub and a free soda.
2: God damn, I'm in.
1: Come on.
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105.9 The Mountain, Asheville's classic rock. My name is Piper. I hope you're having a great Saturday so far. I know it is still early, but we're going to put out those good vibes so we have a great day. I have Poison, GNR, STP all coming your way, including some Queen and details about an event that's going on today that I sure hope you will join us for. But first, how about some Twisted Sister on the Mountain? I want

0: 105.9 The Mountain, Asheville's classic rock. My name is Piper, and I went hiking on the Mountains to Sea Trail with my husband last weekend, and I had my 105.9 The Mountain ball cap on, and I ran into a couple of people on the trail that are big fans of The Mountain. I told them who I was, and they had the sweetest little, well, he wasn't little, but he was a sweet golden lab named Finn. And I was like, hey man, do you know about Dog Day Afternoon? So I really hope that Eric and John and Finn make it out to Dog Day Afternoon today. It starts at noon. And one thing that I was sure to tell them about, because it's new for this year, is the Dog Day Afternoon Pawsport. So the first 200 people get a Pawsport and they can collect stamps from the participating sponsors and then return it for a chance to win $1,000. So I just wanted to give Eric and John and sweet little Finn a shout out today. And I do hope that you make it out to Lake Julian Park today for Dog Day Afternoon. I have Poison and Def Leppard coming up next on The Mountain.
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I got that GNR I promised on the way right after some Floyd here on The Mountain.

Guns N' Roses in Asheville. 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

0: 105.9 The Mountain, Asheville's Classic Rock. Hey, how's it going? My name's Piper, and you probably have heard by now, it is Metallica, which means you can win a pair of tickets to see Metallica at the Sphere in Las Vegas. All of the Sphere shows are sold out, so somewhere along the line, someone shook some hands, and we got our hands on some tickets. And not only that, we're also throwing in a round-trip airfare and a hotel stay at the Venetian. How can you win? Come Monday, we are going to be announcing three different keywords throughout the day, 8 a.m., noon, and again at 4. 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

woke last night to the sound of thunder. How far off, I sat and wondered. Started humming a song from 1962. Ain't it funny how the night moves when you just don't seem to have as much to lose. Strange how the night moves.

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0: 105.9 The Mountain, Asheville's Classic Rock. My name is Piper, and we got a great Asheville deal coming your way this Tuesday morning at 8 a.m. You're going to be able to score yourself an Asheville deal from the Beer Garden on Haywood Street in downtown Asheville. I love the Beer Garden. It's huge. 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They serve classic pub grub like nachos, burgers, and fish and chips. 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I mean, that is insane. 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Black Crowes and who else we got coming up here? 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

0: 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And this weekend, because it's Mother's Day, all of the bands happen to have women as their front person. So Heart is our headliner. Pat Benatar, The Pretenders, and I love this one, Linda Ronstadt is going to be there too. Now, she doesn't, in my eyes, necessarily fit the rock format, but I really do love her as an artist. So hopefully you will tune in to Live in Concert this weekend and celebrate Mother's Day from 8 until 10 p.m. on 105.9 The Mountain.
1: 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This week's Top Rock Countdown, we're going with 1989. I did a lot of things that I probably regret. Well, no. 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

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My name is Piper. Thanks for hanging out with me today. I got some Van Hagar on the way right after Survivor, Eye of the Tiger on the Mountain.

0: 105.9 The Mountain, Asheville's classic rock with Van Halen and Dreams. My name is Piper, and if you're looking for something fun to do, I'm going to suggest Dog Day Afternoon. It just kicked off. It is free for you and your pups. Lots of fun things for both of you to take part in. There are rescues out there if you're looking for a new four-footed fuzzy friend. And if you are one of the first 200 people to grab your Dog Day Afternoon passport, you'll have an opportunity to win $1,000. What are you waiting for? Head on over to Lake Julian Park. Dog Day Afternoon happening until 3 o'clock this afternoon. The Cars and In Excess coming up next on The Mountain.
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105.9 The Mountain, Asheville's Classic Rock. Don't forget, Southern Fried Saturday night's happening tonight from 6 until 7 with my friend Gibson. Nothing but an hour of Southern Rock. Here's Green Day for you on the mountain.

0: 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Their guitarist, Brian May, wrote that for his wife, and I just think that's just such a sweet gesture. My name is Piper, and if you're looking for some live music around town, well, it can be overwhelming because Asheville has so much music going down, and so 828newsnow.com has literally done the legwork for you for the month of May. 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

105.9 The Mountain, Asheville's classic rock. I can only imagine that was the sound that Dave Grohl made when he found out that Wicked was coming out with another movie, and it was titled For Good. Now, why would that make Dave Grohl upset? Well, that was the name of their recently released album, which is now called Your Favorite Toy. It was actually called For Good. And Dave was so upset about that. But I guess, you know, even being one of the biggest rock and roll stars in the world, you can't have everything. Here are the Foos with My Hero on the Mountain.

0: 105.9 The Mountain, Asheville's classic rock with some live Elton John, Benny and the Jets. My name is Piper, and you may or may not know, or maybe you forgot that tomorrow is Mother's Day. Now, if you want to do something fun with Mom, I might suggest heading on over to Maggie Valley, just a little drive over to the west, to the 5th annual Boho Hippie Festival at the Maggie Valley Fairgrounds. They've got live music, food trucks, they have unique craft vendors, and they got a really cool tie-dye station too. So if your mom's into that kind of stuff, maybe you can get her a unique tie-dye. Or I'm sure some of the craft vendors out there, they're just, it just blows me away the amount of artistic talent we have in this part of the country. So I'm sure you can celebrate Mom in a unique way if you head on over to the Boho Hippie Festival. It's happening today and tomorrow, as a matter of fact. I've got Rush coming your way next on The Mountain.
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105.9 The Mountain, Asheville's classic rock with Tom Petty. My name's Piper, and you may have heard that all of the Metallica shows at the Sphere in Vegas are sold out. And you're like,

0: 105.9 The Mountain, Asheville's classic rock, presenting Metallica. A chance to go see Metallica perform in the Sphere, where they are going to bring their no-repeat shows, Metallica Life Burns Faster, and you have a chance to win not only two tickets to see Metallica on October 8th at the Sphere. We're also going to throw in a round-trip airfare and a hotel stay at the Venetian. 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

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Do not forget Southern Fried Saturday Night's coming your way tonight at 6 o'clock. My name's Piper, and thank you so much for hanging out with me on your Saturday. I will be back tomorrow. I hope you have a fine rest of your afternoon. 105.9 The Mountain rocks.

0: 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It goes till 3 o'clock if you want to head over to Lake Julian Park. 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Coming up next, more great music, including Pink Floyd on The Mountain.
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0: 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I'm Jess, and if you want to take in some baseball, Asheville tourists taking on the Rome Emperors. 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
10: been round in that Texas town. About to check outside the game. You know what I'm talking about. 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

0: 105.9 The Mountain, Asheville's classic rock, and hopefully you're enjoying the beautiful day today. Tomorrow we are going to get some rain. If you're looking for something to do, movies out, martial arts fantasy, Mortal Kombat 2 in theaters. 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

0: 105.9 The Mountain, Asheville's classic rock with Brian Adams, and he's making his way to our neck of the woods as well. He'll be in Greenville with Pat Benatar and Neil Giraldo at Bonsecours Wellness Arena. That's going to be a fantastic show. It's like 90s and 80s heaven, right? Coming up, we've got Def Leppard and The Pretenders.
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0: 105.9 The Mountain, Asheville's classic rock, celebrating some big birthdays today. Billy Joel turning 77, the Piano Man and Rock and Roll Hall of Famer. Also, Tom Peterson from Cheap Trick sharing his birthday with Billy Joel. He turned 75 today. This day in 1966, the Doors played at the Whiskey A Go-Go in West Hollywood, auditioning for the position of the venue's house band. And this day in 1970, the Guess Who started a three-week run at number one with American Woman.
1: Hey, baby, little Steven here. You know what week this is, don't you? 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Mamma mia, it's Mother's Day. And joining us will be such mother lovers as Elvis Presley, Elvis Costello, Gary Lewis and the Playboys, Moby Grape and Smokey Robinson and the Miracles. Come find out what the Runaways, Little Walter, and the Runnels have in common. 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It's a mother-loving good time this weekend in the world's only rock and roll dance party. 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

0: 105.9 The Mountain, Asheville's classic rock. I'm Jess, and back on Monday, Metallica. 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

0: 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Stevie Ray Vaughan with Scuttlebutton. I'm Gibson, and welcome to Southern Fried Saturday Night. In for JB once more. We heard from Government Mule before that. Blind Man in the Dark opens up the 1998 album Dose. A great one. A great album, a great tune. Thorazine Shuffle also on that record alongside that great version of John the Revelator and the excellent cover of the Beatles' She Said, She Said. That record pretty much had me hooked on the Mule. ZZ Top, before that, I Need You Tonight is on 1983's Eliminator. Stick around, Southern Fried Saturday Night, just getting started here on the Mountain. We've got music on the way from the Allman Brothers Band and Blackberry Smoke.
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1059 The Mountain. Welcome back to Southern Fried Saturday Night. I'm Gibson, and that's Blackberry Smoke. Good one coming on. We also heard from the Allman Brothers Band before that. Desert Blues is on 91's Shades of Two Worlds, back when Warren Haynes and Mark Quinones were new members of the band. Thanks for hanging out with me on your Southern Fried Saturday Night. We got a bunch of great Southern Rock on the way. Steve Earle coming up, 38 Special and CDB. But first, we're going back to 74 with Little Feet. From Feets Don't Fail Me Now, here's Rock and Roll Doctor.

0: It's 105.9 The Mountain 38 Special with Fantasy Girl. I'm Gibson. And welcome back to Southern Fried Saturday Night. Steve Earle in there too with Guitar Town from his 1985 debut album of the same name. And CDB's Uneasy Rider. 73 is when Honey in the Rock came out. A lot of folks just call that album Uneasy Rider. Maybe that's because it's everyone's favorite tune on the record. North Carolina's own Charlie Daniels for you here on your Southern Fried Saturday Night. Thanks for hanging out with me, man. Don't go anywhere, though. We got some more great Southern Rock coming up on the mountain. Stick around. Marshall Tucker Band on the way.
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1: Raise the crossbones, get out the hairspray, and hoist the anchor, you hearties. You're gonna sail the hair-blown airwaves on the USS Heavy Frickin' Metal. This is Dee Snider, and the cannons are primed and ready to blow with Twisted Sister, Montrose, Testament, and all the usual madness that makes you wish you had a DVR for your radio. I know I do. So, get in, sit down, shut up, and start banging. This is the House of Hair. All right, I'm pumping the double barrels and getting down to business with Shotgun Messiah. And business is good. You're headed down Heartbreak Boulevard on the House of Hair. Tighten it up!

hail from space. UFO just slammed down on your roof with Dr. Doctor on the House of Hair. Doctor, Doctor. This is Decider, and you can send a loud note of thanks to Austin Abel in Springfield, Missouri, for my request of the week. Here's what Austin had to say. D, for those like me who love to headbang and learn some history at the same time, this is a must-listen-to song. I love this one very much because it's heavy with history and it's just freaking heavy. To quench your history thirst, the song's lyrics are written from the viewpoint of a British RAF pilot fighting against the German Luftwaffe during the Battle of Britain in 1940, which was the first military engagement to be fought entirely with aircraft. And as for the headbanging aspect, it's at the top of the list. Well, get a load of the big brain on Austin. Very impressive. That's what she said. Now I want you all to turn it up so every single person in your neighborhood knows exactly what's going on at your pad. Heavy and historic metal. This is Iron Maiden's Aces High on the HOH. It's time to...

You just heard Triumph's magic power on the House of Hair. Dee Snider here, and you know what else is magic? All the money the house is going to make right now by showing my advertisers some hot loving. Hey, these sponsors love old school heavy metal, so buy what they're selling, damn it! But I'm warning you, don't go far. Three in a row, including a request for some Twisted Sister, are coming up. The House of Hair will be right back. Is this a great country or what?

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11: 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Like Fred's. All right, listen to this one from Scott Memnall in Wrightsville, PA, who listens online. Dee, I just recently started listening to the HOH. I love the show, and I've always loved me some Twisted Sister. I have a lot of favorite songs from TS, but The Beast has always been at the top of my list. I'm ready to blare this baby to the max. Keep up the rockin', Dee. Great pick, Scott. The Beast is one of a number of songs I wrote about the forces of evil, but they aren't singing its praises. They are warnings. So pay attention, bangers, and be saved. From Twisted Sister's multi-platinum Stay Hungry record, this is The Beast on the House of Hair. Crank it up!

0: It's Dee Snider. House of Hair.
1: Nice lick. I have a feeling this is going to be a rhythm blues song. Nice, really.

0: Well, Wilt Chamberlain ain't impressed. That's Norway's TNT with 10,000 Lovers, preceded by the Damn Yankees with Pile Driver and Twisted Sisters the Beast. I hope you know how good you've got it here on the HOH. This is Dee Snider, and while I plot to take over the airwaves 24-7, you can plop yourselves in front of your computer and head to houseofhaironline.com to check out some metal videos, see who's touring in your area, and the good news is you don't have to wear pants to do it. I got another request lined up, and I want you back here in a minute wearing assless chaps. It's kind of a middle ground. Don't go nowhere.
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3: 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This is the third time in the last 2 years. 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
6: 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It's from Randy Nelson in James, Minnesota, who listens to KXLP Classic Rock 94.1. He says, "Dear Dee, I like to study while I rock out with the HOH. I am in my mid-40s and just recently went back to college. The first time I was in college, I loved to study with the Japanese heavy metal band Loudness blaring on my 4 Technic speakers. That way, no one else bothered me. Unlucky for me, my Loudness tapes and CDs no longer function, and I could really use a blast from the past to get me through. So please play anything from Loudness. Sincerely, Headbanger Randy Nelson." First off, Headbanger Randy, good on you for going back to school to learn some more stuff. And what you're trying to say is that Loudness promotes intelligence? I couldn't agree more. So turn this one up and send some loud and heavy deep thoughts out to our fellow metalheads in the land of the rising sun. This is Crazy Nights on the House of Hair.

0: the posers of the airwaves one by one with some Pantera. This is the HOH. D-Side here, and I'm plucking another whole hour of this metal mayhem from the shelves just for your pleasure. I said plucking. There's a whole mess of madness still to come, so stick around. Or else.
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Call 508-826-8255.